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1: I'm not afraid.
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Suicide don't bring these spears. 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Chris Angel make them disappear. 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
1: 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If Quavo the QB, I'm Nick Lombardi. Pull up in a space coupe, I'm linked with Marty. I can actually afford to get a pink Bugatti. 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
13: Look, we gotta talk. 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

0: ride with you. 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

0: us youngest go to work, let the chrome burst. 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
1: Presumiendo.
2: 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Yeah. 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
0: Me,

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3: 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We are here and we are lost in the matrix. Let's go.

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0: world, can you imagine that? First thing I do is bring all the profits back. Can you imagine that?
1: Word
0: this
1: up.
0: Is bringing that old feeling back. Never mind me, I'm dreaming, bringing the real ones back.
1: Word
0: yeah.
1: up.
0: And if I really were the world, imagine that. First thing I do is bring all the profits back.
1: All right.
0: Can you imagine that?
1: Yo.
0: This is bringing that old feeling back.
1: Yo.
0: Never mind
1: Yo.
0: me.

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0: 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You didn't care how old we were.
1: Yeah.
0: I told you what she spanked me with, right?
1: I know it.
0: With switches. I had to go pull branches off the tree.
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0: it back. 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New York's number one for throwbacks.
1: Yeah.
2: Yeah. Pain was could be broken.
1: We back.
2: See the day, not familiar.
1: Hey, yo, Dave.
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1: I don't think they ready.
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0: us youngest go to work, let the chrome burst. 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
1: Shots fire off.

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2: 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JD Kiss, you know what I mean? I'm about to take over, but we need to hear no there. Y'all see what's going on. And it's all thanks to my big homie, DWI. He holding it down on all the stations with the Matrix. You know what I mean? Blasting off nothing but exclusive, good music. So make sure y'all stay tuned. DWI, keep holding me down. DWI Radio, blasting off real big. The Matrix, you hearing it first from your boy, JD Kiss. And it is what it is. Kiss my ass.
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0: understand, you already know what it is, DWI. I'm on the road right now, down in AC, about to go check out this Wu-Tang concert. But as I was in my travels, I got a chance to catch up with the throwback queen. What up? What's good?
1: Hi, how are you?
0: I'm good. Great to have you on the show, on the DSN Daily Show. You made it, you made the cut. So let's get right to it. How you been?
1: I've been doing good, thank you. Just grinding.
0: Yeah. That's what I like to hear. I love to hear artists just doing good and grinding at the same time. That means that you're living in your purpose.
1: Yeah.
0: All right. So let's go all the way from the top. Let's take it from the top. You are from New York City, but you're from upstate, closer to I call it south of Canada, Buffalo.
1: Hey,
0: is this true?
1: North Pole,
0: right?
1: Yeah, I am.
0: All right, so let's talk about you're in R&B. So what was the scene like in the 90s that gives you the phrase the 90s throwback queen? Let's tell me what was going on in your life that got you to this big stature.
1: Oh wow. As an artist and as a music lover altogether, the 90s, what got it for me was more so the experience of music, the way you got to experience music, the way music made you felt, the way the artists delivered, the way they actually put themselves into the music, and how you can actually tell the distinctive voices of different artists by knowing, oh, this sound is that person or this sound is that person by their voices. So it was the total overall experience that the music and the vibe gave me on the 90s.
0: And who would you say your favorite artist was at that time? Like, who was one of your biggest influences coming up?
1: Oh, wow. Let's see. At that time, I would definitely have to say, of course, you know, Queen Mary. So,
0: Mary, I know you were going to say Mary. Shout out to you. We had Smith and Wesson on the show the last week, and they were talking about how they got that remix with I Love You with Mary. So it was dope that, you know, to get that behind the scenes. So alright, so Mary, that's one of my favorite R&B queens as well too. So what was your favorite Mary album?
1: My Life and 411.
0: My Life, 411. I'm gonna say My Life definitely is first, and Share My World would be second.
1: Oh yeah, that's a good one too. I mean, she has so many, so it's really not fair to say narrow it down. I mean, because
0: right. But I did ask you your favorite, so you didn't have to give me the whole catalog. So you you got it. All right. So tell me what traveling, you know, being an artist coming up, what was that like for you? I did ask you your favorite, so you didn't have to give me your whole catalog. So you

0: other than to say, oh, you sound like Brandy, oh, you sound like Gina Thompson. So just being compared to other artists that were already out there, sometimes it's a good thing, but then sometimes it does hurt you as an indie artist as well.
1: Yeah, I think I would say the way that it hurts you because it doesn't give you the chance to be in your own lane, but it's definitely a positive to it too. If they compare you to Gina Thompson, Brandy, mm-hmm. you know, all those people actually have hits, like they actually right. are hit makers. So
0: right, and as coming up, it was an issue only because, you know, a lot of labels or, you know, people that I work with that were interested didn't know how to market me, things of that nature, because they were like, oh, we wouldn't know how to market you. So that did cause a little setback for me during the time. But but those are some of my favorite artists now that I actually do, and I include them to my sets when I do live shows.
1: Okay, so coming up, was you part of any groups, or did you just start off as a solo artist?
0: Coming up, I was raised in church, so. And basically,
1: yeah, for some reason, everybody always started in church. For some reason,
0: yeah, the Clark sisters were one of my, and they still are, I should say, they are one of my favorite gospel artist groups and female groups. But they were one of my favorites. So, I mean, a church girl, so basically.
1: So, what's that looking like coming up? In the 90s, a lot of our music had a lot of, you know, a lot of different things going on in it. And you came from the church background. So was that in your music? Was that influenced in the creation of what you was doing? Or was you like kind of mimicking what was happening in the 90s when you started?
0: Kind of a mixture of both. I would definitely put my myself in there as far as like the soul portion of it, the stacks and harmonies and things of that nature in the studio, and you know, just the overall delivery and presentation of artists, being an artist and actually interpreting what I felt and, you know, putting that actually into my music. A lot of that came from that texture of that background of being in church. And
1: singing
0: in church, things
1: like that.
0: Just so you know.
1: All right, so walk me through. We're gonna go into these three P's right now. It's about halftime. So, produce, perform, and promote. Because we mentioned you being in the studio. So, which one of those out of the three is your favorite part of the creation process, and why? To produce, to perform, or to promote.
0: I would say. That's not fair. No, it's not.
1: I can even make it even harder. And you can only do it for 30 days, one of those three. So you stuck in a pandemic of one of those three. Which one would you choose?
0: I would say studio.
1: Okay. And why?
0: When you record, you're actually recording and making a part of history. Those particular moments can't be recaptured again. And you will have those moments saved and captured. So as you record, you get to actually give your delivery, your feelings, your emotions, your soul, your interpretation of whatever your idea is, and put that actually into your music. So once it's captured, you're recording a part of history. Every record that you record is a part of history. And my thing as an artist is to create music that's going to be everlasting and that's timeless. So when you capture that into a recording, after those 30 days are over, then you can go to the stage. Then you can sell those recordings. Then you can do a lot more than you can perform. So I would say doing that. And because also I love to stack and, you know, do my harmonies and stuff in the studio. So I would definitely start out with a studio session with at least like 24 tracks.
1: Oh, so you familiar with the big boys, the stacking and layering,
0: yes.
1: Harmonies,
0: yes.
1: Bridges.
0: Yeah. That's the whole experience of the Throwback Queen. That is what it is. It's giving you that full experience of how music used to be created and how music is delivered once you are performing it. That's what it is. It's about an experience. I'm not calling myself the Throwback Queen just to say, hey, I'm a queen, but I'm the Throwback Queen to help usher in back that movement of what R&B soul is really about. I feel like they have taken the soul out of it, and by pulling that feeling and that experience and giving people that actually experience again, that's what the Throwback Queen

0: is. It's an overall experience of what R&B was meant to be.
1: Okay, so tell me about the project you're working on right now. You got the song, Here We Go. And when we were in the green room starting this off, you was telling me about, like, you know, we was trying to figure some stuff out. You was like, this is that, that's why you coined that phrase, Here We Go, because here we go. So tell me about what gave you the concept to create that. Besides hardships and struggles and troubles, we don't want to talk too much about that, but I like the phrase of it.
0: Right, and actually it's about hardships and struggles and troubles about females being in relationships, and actually that's what my movement is for, See Me Now. And basically being in relationships, not knowing the uncertainty of a relationship or the relationship that you're in, and you both agree to start out as being friends or have yous or lover buddies, whatever you want to call it, but then, you know, somebody always gets more serious than the next, and it's like, hey, you know, what's up? What are we doing here? Like, are we this or are we not? Or, I mean, because, you know, we're doing everything that entails that we are in a relationship, but nobody really ever says that, hey, we're in that relationship. And it's like a mind game situation where somebody just continues to play that chase and mouse game with you, trying to expect for the answer them to tell you, hey, this is a relationship or it's not a relationship. So it's about, like, here we go again. Here we go. It's just, you know, you got to come to a conclusion, like, okay, either this is or this is not.
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0: Hey world, it's your girl Dee Dee Sharon, aka the Throwback Queen, and you can catch me right here every

What's going on? It's your boy Uncle Irv, man. I'm rocking with DSN Daily Show. You already know, from Boston, New York, we got cheesecakes, we got music, we got fly stuff. Let's go.

I know what it is. JD Kiss, you know what I mean? I'm about to take over. But we ain't even here nor there. Y'all see what's going on. And it's all thanks to my big homie, DWI. He holding it down on all the stations with the Matrix. You know what I mean? Blasting off nothing but exclusive good music. So make sure y'all stay tuned. DWI, keep holding me down. DWI Radio, blasting off real big. The Matrix, you hearing it first from your boy, Jada Kiss. And it is what it is. Kiss my ass.

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1: I'm happy that you mentioned that. Really quick, I had a group conversation that I was having, a podcast I was doing the other day, and it was basically like, can two attractive people actually have relations, have a sexual relationship, and still remain friends? And every single woman, for the most part, that came off their mic kept talking about the bad part about that process, as if it's supposed to be something more, when the agreement from the woman at the beginning was, hey, we're friends, but I want us to go to this next level because I want to do that with you. But then everybody else was saying, yeah, but if this goes wrong, if he cheats, if he does that, I'm like, wait a minute, nobody's talking about somebody cheating on being with anybody else. I'm just giving you the side story to the point that you just made. But I think it's interesting that, you know, we always trying to hold on to relationships and make them last long, when you really, as you know, as a human, you can't hold or make nobody, no other human, do anything. You can just be something that they're not willing to lose, and then they have to live with that, and then you're cool. And everybody's not for everybody. That's just my take on the point that you just made.
2: Right. And then sometimes you can find yourself being in that situation, and then you end up becoming a convenience for somebody else. And you know what I mean? And it's like, okay, I'm not your convenience. Either I'm the priority, or either we are, or either we're not. And then sometimes you find yourself in situations where some people, either be the woman or the man, find out that they're the other person on the side and never knew it in the first place. So it's like, okay, at some point you have to say, think more of yourself to know that you deserve more than just settling for less than, and say, hey, well, either it's this or either it's nothing, or either I'm out. So pretty much that's what Here We Go is about. It's about being in that relationship that's a revolving door that, you know, you're continuously allowing somebody to come in and out of your life. Sometimes it's not even just in a relationship, it can be family also. So it's like, okay, here we go. How do you stop the here we go? You have to say, is enough, and I deserve better.
1: And that was perfectly said. So let's just talk about where they can find the actual song. Where is it at now? And who else is featured on the record? The producer and any other recording artists?
2: Sure. You can find the record on Apple Music and everywhere. Apple Music, Spotify, anywhere that you can download your music. And it was actually recorded by produced by Kenny Cornegay. He's aka Kenny Smooth. So he's one of the top producers of the 90s, and I felt like, you know, it would be good to have him to help me capture that authentic throwback vibe for this particular record and for the projects that I'm working on now.
1: All right, and before you go, just give us a little glimpse of, now that you're down in Charlotte, what's life like down there? Because they like to try to call every new little southern town a little New York, so because we all moved down there. So tell me, what's life like down there, and what's the music scene looking like?
2: I've heard it called Little New York, Little Atlanta. I mean, they want to call Charlotte everything but Charlotte, but it's a slower pace. It's more laid back. Actually, the music community is really a lot smaller than it really seems to people that's coming in from the get-go, but it's really cool. It at times it can be challenging of them letting you in, because they're like, oh, you're from up north, and it's like, okay, all right, what does that mean? But anyways, it's cool. It's cool here. I love it. I've been here since like 2009, so yeah, I love it.
1: Okay, perfect. So we have that. Is there anything else that we might have left out that you wanted to make sure people know? You got a new project coming out. You're working on something new, so that your people and my people can follow you. We have a DSN daily rotation that your song will definitely go into this week, because I liked it already. It sounded cool. So we just need you to let your fan base know that they will be heard on Party 101.9 every day. That's my word. Yeah, on iHeartRadio. So and we need more R&B, so we definitely appreciate you keeping the 90s vibe together. Oh, last question. Who you had in the Joe and who was that? The verses that just passed, Joe and spell the guy's name?
2: Donnell Jones.
1: Donnell Jones. Yeah, I'm sorry.
2: I'm thinking of both of them. I think I actually wore out both CDs.
1: So
2: I
1: you still feel like they both CDs. Had a good performance? You feel like they both performed well?
2: I still have my CDs, but
1: as artists, not as artists,
2: as performers individually.
1: For that night,
2: one, I would have to say it's really hard, and I don't want to judge the two, but as a music lover, I would say I really enjoyed how Joe actually gave his interpretation of what I'm trying to recapture is giving that authentic R&B soul vibe, like making people really feel exactly what you're saying on stage, like making them remember what it felt like the first time they ever heard the song that he sang. You know what I mean? Like putting you back in that same spot or place that you were at when they sang that song or when you first heard that song. And for me, I would say Joe definitely captured that experience. He left you with experience that you won't forget. It felt like a real concert, whether it was on a streaming app or not. I mean, he really captured the essence of R&B soul. And he's helping to put soul, as well as Donnell, but that experience definitely put soul back into R&B. Because if you pay attention, they've taken soul off of R&B. It's called R&B Contemporary. No, it's about soul. It's about connecting.
1: Right. And that would have been one of my last questions was like, how does the social media and AI and the apps and all that, how does that make you feel as an artist now coming from the 90s and going into studios with 24 track, reels and boards, and now everybody's just on their computers? Like, how does that make you feel?
2: All right. I will be honest, it is challenging for me as far as going live. I'm actually still getting used to like being on that online presence, face-to-face presence. So that is a little bit challenging and learning process for me as well. So, it's cool. But I have to, because that's the essential of it all. That's where everybody is. You know, and with times and technology changing, you have to be willing and able to adjust and grow to that. So that is a part of a learning process for me. And I'm not afraid to say that. Like, I'm learning how to go live. Like, yeah, I couldn't even rotate the screen. So I had to figure that out. So
1: not too much on you. You did. We got it together here. And the Daily Show is one of those platforms where you come as you are. But when you leave, you learn something new. And me being the pod guy, now when you do something else again, you try it out a few times, make sure your phone is knowing how to act, and then we get it going. But I appreciate you coming in on this interview today, live from North Carolina. I'm in New Jersey, so it's a great look, and we definitely look forward to hearing more music from you and supporting more things that you got coming up.
2: Yeah,
1: give me your social media.
2: Sure, it is Didi Sharon Official across the board on all platforms, and my website is DidiSharon.com. And the movement that is moving fast and swiftly is See Me Now with a question mark, because you always deserve to be loved right the first time, and you are always more than enough. Here we go.
0: Bet this was your jam back in the day.
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streets of New York City. A Jabba talk to you loud and clear. And it's all about DWI. Represent the Bronx to the fullest. It's going down. Tell a friend to tell a friend. Bang, bang. Rah!

0: imagine that. First thing I do is bring all the profits back. Can you imagine that?
1: Word
0: this
1: up.
0: Is bringing that old feeling back. Never mind me, I'm dreaming bringing the real ones back.
1: Word
0: yeah.
1: up.
0: And if I really want it, well, imagine that. First thing I do is bring all the profits back.
1: All right.
0: Can you imagine that?
1: Yo.
0: This is bringing that old feeling back.
1: Yo.
0: Never mind
1: Yo.
0: Me.

0: What's up, this your boy Young Jack Thriller, aka Kaka the Sailor Man, aka Debo 3000, aka Frank Lotion, aka Jackavelli, man. And you tuned in right now to the Matrix Studios, because if you ain't listening to this, you just got your channel wrong. Hey, do I have something in my eye? Don't kiss the moles in the mouth unless you got to. Pow!
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It's the queen of the wheels of steel, the legendary one, the one they call DJ Jazzy Joyce, and you're listening to the Matrix Studios, DSN. Keep it locked.

What's up, this your boy Young Jack Dula, a.k.a. Cock Out of Sailor, man, a.k.a. Debo 3000, a.k.a. Frank Lotion, a.k.a. Jackavelli, man, and you tuned in right now to The Matrix Studios, because if you ain't listening to this, you just got your channel wrong. Hey, do I have something in my eye? Don't kiss the moles in the mouth unless you got to. Pop!

0: world, can you imagine that? First thing I do is bring all the profits back. Can you imagine that?
1: What
0: is he bringing that old feeling back? Never mind me, I'm dreaming bringing the real ones back. If I really were the world, imagine that. First thing I do is bring all the profits back. Can you imagine that?
1: Yo,
0: this is bringing that old feeling back.
1: Yo,
0: never mind me, I'm dreaming.

0: 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Once again, Mondays will never be the same.
1: Presumiendo. I know my price. Yeah. Okay.

DWIE, bro, of course, man. Appreciating what you're doing, family. Helping people do radio. Helping people get their thing focused and talk to the people in their local community. Get the new music on. Break some hip-hop and give it a place to grow. We need the roots to have the tree, man. So we appreciate the love. DWI, thanks for having me, man. Ebro, Hot 97, MTV2. Yeah.

0: didn't play though.
1: No,
0: you gave serious spankings. You didn't care how old we were.
1: Yeah.
0: I told you what she spanked me with, right?
1: I know did.
0: With switches. I had to go pull branches off the tree.
2: Rolling. Hey, yo, check this out. This is Pat Post. I'm representing on the Matrix Radio. Not the Matrix with Neo and all that. We ain't ducking no bullets and all that backwards. You know what I'm saying? Y'all know what it is. Pat Post, the Matrix Radio. Dugger.
3: Yo, state of emergency. The real is here. Yeah.

It's been a while, still no chick like me. 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Got girls kissing girls like LGB. T's crossed, eyes dotted, still MVP. Been had cheese, provolone, Swiss, no keys. You can tell I'm from New York, I pray my Timbs don't freeze. Real funny,

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1: Yeah.
2: Oh, pain was good, big bro.
1: We back.
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2: You ain't game.
1: I don't think they ready. 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

0: stepping in. These vectors can't hit good Samaritans and pedestrians. We on a quest to get home turf. Medina with tone birth. Respect the pop dukes and my old earth. Fan first, youngest go to work, let the chrome burst. Anybody can get it, black suit with your own hearse. Y'all should have me committed, cause I spit like my soul curse. Bring the bubble that did it, home of killers and no purpose.
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3: 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I mean, act like you know it, act like you want it, okay? Holla.
4: What's up, people? It's your girl, King Sheep. This is the King and I radio show on Party 101.9. We are produced by The Matrix Studios, and we got a special production happening today. I have a guest from...
5: Special production, huh?
4: Yeah, special production, because I don't always have you in the building, you know?
5: Oh.
4: So, it's, wow. You know, when you around, it's special.
5: Okay. Ah! Let's hit it with that.
4: Listen. So, yeah. And we have a special guest also in the building, coming from...
5: Exactly.
4: From very, very far away. Where are you coming from? Canada?
6: Toronto.
4: Okay.
5: See, she didn't tell me that's my son is born. I just came back from Caribbean the other day.
6: Okay. Enjoy it?
5: Yeah, this year it was slow motion. I mean, my son is 15, so I've been going back and forth. I go back and forth a lot. Mm-hmm. So but this year was kind of like we just outside, just chilling.
6: Okay, vibes.
5: Yeah. Some of my people from Virginia go up there, and we just stay down on King Street. And,
6: King Street be where it's at,
5: yeah,
6: bro.
5: Yeah, all the youngins be out, but you probably part of the youngins.
6: Yeah. I'll be on King Street. Trying to find some King Street demons.
5: Yeah, it was crazy out there. Yeah, y'all YNs up there is different too, though.
6: Thanks.
5: Got Toronto-based YNs, but yeah, let's get into the interview. My bad.
6: Thanks.
4: So we got Swavey in the building, y'all.
6: Yes, sir.
4: Swavey, all the way from Toronto.
6: Thank you for having me.
4: Yeah.
6: Appreciate you guys.
5: Was you in town for like a special event, or you just came down for this interview?
6: Nah, man, I came. I did On the Radar.
4: Okay.
6: I did was an audio exhibit.
5: Oh, so you was on a media run.
6: Yeah, a quick media run. Stopping by New York's like my second home though, for real. Cause it's only an hour flight. You know what I'm saying?
5: Yeah. So I gotta tap in. It's finally I met a few artists from Canada, but this is the first artist that got some motion that's from Toronto. So now I can definitely see
6: that.
5: If I can finally, after all these years, get the DSM movement moving up there in a way where these artists, I felt like Drake is like the only artist up there. Every time I go up there, it's a bunch of artists, but I don't know where the functions is at. I'm like, are the...
6: Nah, we be having the functions, brother.
5: You gotta put me on.
6: You gotta come to the private parties, though. It's the private functions. That's where the vibe's at, for real.
5: All right. You know, shout out to my man, Superstar Jay. He was up there. A few of my DJs be up there.
6: Shout out to them.
5: Yeah, they be up there getting busy, so we're gonna connect the dots. But anyway, I don't want to see, this is what happened. She want me to come and talk and then wind up being my interview. Hey.
4: Listen, as long as we connect, right? As long as we connect, we get the information. And the people hear the music.
5: He done came down and did On the Radar and all that. We're not gonna give him a cheap shot of DSN experience.
4: Right, he gotta get it all.
6: I gotta know where the spots are in New York.
5: Yeah, this is the longest running independent broadcast network in everywhere, but in New York especially. So you part of you in the legacy right now.
6: Yeah. King, I feel like I'm from the Bronx.
5: Yeah, well, that's where we from. That's the studio.
6: Where my mother? You know.
5: You got the Pelly on.
4: Not the word.
6: I'm telling you.
5: Now, so tell us about life in Toronto and the music scene, and you know, and how that started off for you.
6: Yeah, man. I started music in 2022. It's been a journey.
5: Oh, that's post pandemic.
6: Yeah, post pandemic. I ain't gonna lie, a lot of people started music during pandemic. She was just bored in the crib.
5: Guitar Center and Radio Shack, everybody got their money up.
6: Facts. So, you know what I'm saying? I was bored, but like, music was always a passion of mine. And then I just started, and I put on my first song in 2022, and that shit just took off, you know what I'm saying? Like, and like, Drake posted it. Drake was the first to post it on his story and shout me out.
4: Ah!
6: Yeah, and he followed me right after that, and then from there it was just like it was just history.
4: So what was that song called?
6: Old Ways.
4: Okay.
6: Yeah. Okay. That was the kicker. That was the starter.
5: So I got another secret. On this station, we normally with a home of throwbacks, right? So we normally play like throwback classics on this actual station.
6: Okay.
5: We're the only ones that really specialize on the independent artists. But okay. If you got that old song, the first song, like it's still new here. Like we don't put no dates on music. It's just Thanks. Music. So Thanks. It's kind of dope when you turn it on and you just hear whatever like playing. It's not like just what's current right now.
6: No, for sure. I always say like music is just like it's a blessing because music's always new to the new year. You know, it's only old to people who's heard it already.
5: There you go.
6: So I even like to this day promote my songs from 4 or 5 years ago.
5: See, I knew I liked this guy already when he walked in. I was like, he walked in with the fan cool as the other side of the pillow. He was chilling. His label guys or his. You know, I don't know, his holders over there, they just bust in the room while we doing the last interview. I'm like, okay, right. I see what kind of day this is going to be already, but nah, they was good.
6: Thanks, bro.
5: Oh, man. Are they from up top too, or are they from down here?
6: Yeah, no, they from Toronto.
5: We got the gang in the building. Yeah, that's what's up.
6: We all came down, bro. You know, we love New York, though, man. Like, that's really, really home, for real. We gotta come back.
5: So on the night that this is airing, last night we did an event with Probusta, and tonight 50 has one on 42nd Street. So
6: okay.
5: King knows all the events, so I don't know what nothing's at. She knows everything is at, so while you're here, you need to tap in with her. She'll tell you where everything is moving.
6: So I gotta tap in with King.
5: Yeah.
6: Okay.
5: We have a New Music Wednesday event that's going on, but normally it's like for the adults, but this week it's for the kids. So when you come back down the next time, we'll set you up for that. That's on every Wednesday.
6: I need that. I heard New York got the joints out here, man. I heard they got the fire, they got the vibes. You know what I'm saying? I done went to a couple spots. It was just a vibe. I like New York.
5: So what's different? Like when you come down here and you do all of this networking and moving around, and then you go back to Toronto. What do you take back to Toronto in terms of the hustle and the move from New York? Because if you've been down here as much as you say you do, that I know you understand. Like some people in Toronto, when I was talking to them, yeah, y'all move too fast. Y'all doing this, y'all doing. I'm like, yeah, but that's what we do in New York. I gotta catch up. Like we gotta. This Toronto's a dope ass city. Like it's a dope city. So it's not. Yes. There's nothing wrong with that. But some of the mindsets of the people up there be kind of like slow motion. Like
6: I feel like over here, people. There's a lot more like hustlers. Like on some like everybody's trying to connect.
5: Yeah,
6: you know what I'm
5: that,
6: saying?
5: I get that. Up there, they're kind of like everybody in their sections, and they're not really like...
6: Toronto's not as big as New York, so it's like a doghound. Like, whoever's trying to make it out is trying to make it out. They ain't trying to put nobody else on. That's you know what I'm saying?
5: And y'all get government grants and all that for music. Why would they not just work together to get all the grants and get the money? What's wrong?
6: It's crazy.
5: I'm coming up there.
6: I've been saying Toronto
5: and
6: work together a lot more, but, you know what I'm saying? Everybody's out for their own self in Toronto, for real. So, you know, it's E-R-B-A and for real. So, that's how it be in Toronto. But in New York, I feel the vibes is different. Like everybody's trying to work, everybody's trying to get to it. There's enough. Yeah,
5: but it's a little selfish too, but it's a different way that they move it. But it's because you gotta be at the spots, and you can't have problems with everybody and still be at the spot. So you gotta get along to get along, go along to get along.
6: 100%. No, I feel that honestly, and I fuck with the vibe because of that. Because honestly, like I feel like there's always enough room.
5: Just say F with the vibe too, because we on FCC.
6: My bad. It's okay. I F with the vibe because
5: King will pay for that first one.
6: Yeah.
5: That's cool.
6: Nah, but like for real though, I feel like there's just enough room for everyone to eat. You know, it should never be like, oh, like you too nice or you too sick to work with other people. You know what I'm saying? So I feel like you gotta shine light on the people coming up in the city, and that's kind of what Toronto lacks on sometimes. So yeah, shout out New York, man.
5: Yeah, but so that deal, you got the Columbia deal, was something that you did it in Toronto? Like you got noticed out there?
6: Yeah, no. Honestly, I signed with Columbia in New York actually. In I believe 2023 or 2022. They just noticed
4: me. Instantly.
6: Yeah, instantly. They noticed me right away, honestly, and you know, I rocked with them for about like four years. And we just recently, like, you know, parted our ways because my contract came up and we ended. And now I'm like fully independent, but it was a good run, you know. You know, they showed me love, shout out to them. And yeah, man, they took me in, showed me a couple things that, you know, I wasn't aware of at the start of my career. And like how the industry can move and how to move in the industry, you know what I'm saying? So it was just like, it was a lot of learning lessons and a lot of like building brick by brick.
4: I see you was on a lot of big shows in the past.
6: Yeah, for sure.
4: I saw you, you were open up for Shensia.
6: Yeah.
5: So tell me what was that like? That's one of my favorite. That's my favorite.
6: Shensia, man. Shout out Big Shen, man. I love her. She's a great person. You know, we actually linked up. The first time I linked with Shensia was at Chris Brown's house in LA.
5: That's a light flex. Okay.
6: It's a little light flex.
5: But it is what it is.
6: You know what I'm saying? It is what it is, though.
5: Nah,
6: right?
5: Listen. You know what this reminds me of now? Like, there's several artists that came in here.
6: Yeah.
5: And, like, the whoever connected was like, yo, I just need to do this interview, and I didn't get a chance to know the history, which is fine because I can interview anybody. Like, it don't matter. I don't need the backstory, but it's almost like you done did all this stuff, and then for us, like, we just being we being introduced to you. So, 100%. Like King just said, oh, you did a bunch of big stages, but you already did that, and you like been there, done that, and yeah. Chris Brown's house was just whatever.
6: Nah, man. You know, honestly, I feel like I'm at that stage. Like I always say, like I feel like I'm at that stage where I'm being gatekeeped by, like, you know what I'm saying, like how. You know when you find that first artist, like that new artist that you fell in love with, but you don't want to show everybody yet? You know what I'm saying? Because it feels like it's your artist. That's the type of stage I feel like I'm at. Like, people discover me, but they don't want to share me yet.
5: Yeah, right.
6: They're
5: right.
6: Like, nah, I knew him first.
5: Mm. Listen, J. Cole sat on that label with Jay for a bunch of years, and then look what he did after. So
6: thanks.
5: You just know you're gonna be ready by the time you do get there, like, because you out here working and you ain't just sitting around. Some people get frustrated, they just sit around and then the talent, you know, gets wasted. But
6: thanks.
5: you still you out here and you doing the things that's necessary. So
6: yeah,
5: I'm definitely happy to see you doing that.
6: Yeah, you gotta put the work in, man, day by day, brick by brick, bro. You know, I feel like the slow burn is the best. You know, I feel like if you don't got no groundwork when you blow up, there's no substance.
5: Yep.
6: You know what I'm saying? And like, you burn out quick because there's nothing for people to go back and check on. So I'm happy with how my career is going. You know, I've been putting out a lot of work. And I feel like, you know, when that day comes where it's like I'm a household name, I go fully mainstream, then like my real fans gonna be like, nah, you been working. Like, this ain't no overnight. You know what I'm saying? A lot of people think it's an overnight shift. But you really gotta put in work. A lot of people put in like 10 years of music and albums before they even blew up. So, yeah, man, I'm here. I'm ready for the grind. For real.
4: So out of all of these, like, which one was kind of like, I don't know, like the most shocking for you? Like, oh my gosh, you know, the Key Glock, Party Next Door, the Wireless Fest. Which
5: shout out to Key Glock too.
6: Shout out to Key Glock, man. Nah, Key Glock was my first tour. I ain't gonna lie, I never forget that. That was my first tour. Shout out to Key Glock. Shout out to my brother DJ Memphis. That's his DJ.
4: Okay.
6: That goes
5: did you have any perception or thought of the game, of the industry, from just seeing it, you know, and then when you got it, you was like, oh, okay, this is what they be doing? Did you have any one of those moments where somebody was just like, you just already automatically seen the fakeness that's happening out here and you peep game?
6: Honestly, man, like, I feel like you already hear about this stuff, like, and like, even before you get into it, you hear about it, like, oh, like, it's fake, the industry's fake, you know what I'm saying? So, like, from the jump, I always just, like, and I had good people around me and good peers around me.
5: Dramatically seen the fakeness that's happening out here, and you peep game?
6: Honestly, man, like, I feel like you already hear about this stuff, like, and, like, even before you get into it, you hear about it,

0: you know.
1: Word.
0: So, but yeah, I feel like I've been blessed enough where I've only had like good encounters with a lot of people. I ain't really had nothing where it's like, yo, like, that's a weirdo, you know. So.
1: That's you attract the good energy. That's good. A lot of people run into their own problems because of what they project the problem is. It seems like you move around it. Go ahead, King. I'm sorry.
2: I'm fine. I'm listening. I'm in here.
0: You gotta give the mic, man. She's trying to ask some questions right now.
1: I know she's trying to get into the music. I hear you got Caribbean dialect. So you must. Yeah. I can't wait to hear what country you from.
0: Jamaican.
1: You know they just had y'all had your own parade out here for the first time, right?
0: For real?
1: Yeah. Yeah. Brooklyn.
0: Fire.
2: They declared Brooklyn the 15th virus or something like that.
0: I didn't know that.
2: They said it was so many people came out for the first parade.
1: Is that the most people that live in America out of the Caribbeans? Is it Jamaican?
2: I don't know. Probably.
1: Don't be biased.
3: I think Jamaican and Guyanese.
2: I'm in the Bronx. There's a lot of Hispanic people in the Bronx.
1: Not Hispanics. I'm talking about the black Caribbean.
2: Okay, my bad.
1: She's from where you from?
3: I would say Jamaica. Jamaica have the most people. Mm-hmm. Anywhere in the world, you're gonna find Jamaica.
2: They definitely have the most people outside of Jamaica. Listen, they was in the comment section mad earlier about the Prime Minister of Antigua saying like.
1: Yeah, she's Antiguan. That's why she didn't want to say it.
2: I was gonna say multiple places, but I don't know because I gotta claim everywhere. I don't want to leave nobody out, but. So Antigua, St. Thomas, Tortola.
0: I feel that.
2: I think the Prime Minister was talking about like, you know, people that maybe like the illegals that come in and the percentage of the crime, but everybody was like, what?
0: Yeah.
2: Going off in the thing and it's like, no, they not talking about the regular people. Just the criminals. Just like calm down.
0: Yeah, that's crazy.
2: But that's not here nor there.
0: Okay.
2: Yeah.
0: No, that's fine.
2: So I see you outside with popcorn and all kind of linkage.
0: Killy. Shout out my Killy.
2: Okay.
0: Yeah, no, we just dropped a song called Tech Time.
2: So you ain't bring us that? What's up with you?
0: I know. I should have played that. We can play that one, too.
1: We can play it. Yeah,
0: we can play that one.
3: We need all the music.
0: Listen, I didn't know you guys were Jamaican.
1: She's Caribbean. This is the Caribbean show of the station.
0: You know what I'm saying? I didn't know this. If I knew this, then I would have played that one.
1: Oh, nah, we got time.
0: But we can play it. You know, Tech Time. Okay. You know, new single with Popcorn. You guys can play it.
1: We'll end with that.
0: Everywhere.
1: We'll end with that.
0: Yeah, you know, to yell them for Tech Time, you know? So, yeah, you know. My brother.
3: That is it.
2: So who had that link? How that happened?
0: That's family, man. Yeah. I've been
1: she be in everybody's business. How that happened? Listen. Didn't the manager say he been networking, working out here?
2: Listen.
1: How that happened?
2: I guess all the Jamaicans know each other, but you know, I'm just curious.
1: Yo, that was racist, yo. That was definitely racist.
0: That's gotta be racist. For sure.
1: Antiguans are racist. Yeah.
2: Nah, don't do that to me.
0: Nah, but like, yeah, that was just natural. You know, we've been new each other, and you know, we've had mutuals from like people we both knew.
2: Gotcha.
0: And of course, always that respect for each other, and you know, love for each other's music. So, you know, it just came about, and we got in the studio with Boy Wonder. Shout out Boy Wonder on the beat, and we made a good song, man, a great song.
2: Mm-hmm.
0: Popcorn's the type too, like he'll be cooking while he's chefing it up. Like he'll chef up while he's, you know, in the studio, making a full throwdown of jerk chicken, rice and cheese, oxtail, and just go punching a few bars. Listen. You know, yeah. That's,
2: it sounds like a vibe.
0: Yeah, it's a good vibe, man. It's a good vibe.
2: Okay.
0: Yeah.
2: Okay, that's cool. So, I don't know. Any other secret collabs you got under your belt that you ain't telling us about?
0: Oh man, I got a couple release records, you know, on the way. I got a few with G Herbo. Shout out my brother Vore.

0: you know.
1: So when you came in and King was asking me like what type of, you know, what type of music you doing, you said I do a little bit of everything. Yeah. So do you on the records, do you normally like trying to cater to, if it's a Caribbean type joint, do you do like a hip hop joint, or do you like just go with the vibe?
0: I think I just go with the vibes, man. Like whatever I'm feeling in that moment, whatever type of music I'm feeling is the music I'm gonna put out. Mm-hmm. You know, like right now I'm even experimenting with like some house. So I'm just different, man. I be trying stuff. Like I feel like music's boring when you're only doing the same thing all the time. So, you know, I felt like why not just be different, why not try something new whenever you go in the studio and just let it flow. Mm-hmm. So yeah.
2: Okay. Well, we wanna hear that, so
0: yeah, we gotta play tech time, mm-hmm. man. Mm-hmm. We gotta DJ, spin the tune.
2: Mm-hmm. Yeah. This is the King and I Radio Show on

0: boy Slavey, aka the Lone Wolf. 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
1: 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DSN. This is the voice of David Magnum. Shout out to the producer, Globus Music. Let's get into this one.

me. Remember to tag the King and I Radio in your video. Like two wild dogs. But then in the car listening or in your house on your phone, phone. Anywhere you're at right now, from the same, you're just turn we up. She find out that bed's a m***ed up.

0: 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The new Party 1019.
1: What's up, people? We are back. Yes, I'm still in a building with my special guest, Swavy.
2: What up, what up, what up? Mm-hmm. How's it going? Thank you for having me.
1: Yeah, he telling us all about his little secret, secret collabs. I'm hoping I'm getting all the heat first, though. I don't know.
2: For sure.
1: Okay.
2: We gotta send you exclusive.
1: Yeah. Okay.
2: So. I got a really big one I ain't said yet.
1: Look at me now.
2: Y'all gonna hear it though one day.
1: Interesting. What genre is it?
2: R&B.
1: Okay.
2: The biggest R&B artist in the world. You could put two and two together. Thanks.
1: Okay. I think that's I'm adding dope. It up. Definitely.
3: And I think more than just being able to do a song with them, as long as you know, get a quality song out of it, because
2: for
3: a lot
2: sure.
3: of people be happy just to, and not you, but a lot of people be happy just to get on the joint.
2: Yeah.
3: And not really like get a joint that's gonna actually do something different for their life or for the culture of the music.
2: 100%. No, I feel like I definitely try to attack it in that way, like, you know, with the thought of like not it just being a record with somebody on it,

0: Okay.
1: I don't know.
0: She the only radio host that can chew gum on the mic and clear her throat on the mic. Like, she don't care about no. I'm. She's an antique thing.
2: She in her own vibe,
1: yo, you got the cut and delete button over here.
0: Oh yeah, no! I'm not doing that. I'm keeping my shit.
1: You missed the touch of
0: my stuff stays authentic. You just going right on the track.
1: That's crazy. That is crazy. That's not cool.
3: Yeah, link up with the Skiller Bangers yet?
2: You know, I met him one time.

0: thought he was saying it's all a blur, but that's the name of the tour.
1: Yeah. Yeah,
2: yeah. No, that was the name of the tour. I think it was that one, if I'm right. And yeah, Skilly opened for him.

0: No. For sure.
1: Soon come.
0: Yeah, soon come, soon come. But I've met a lot of great people on tour, you know, like just being like on tours and just going to like other tours as far as like even Drake's tours, and just that's like Chico. When you go on a tour with Drake and you're just like there for the show, you're gonna meet everybody's there, you know what I'm saying? Like all the artists, because everybody wants to see Drake perform.
2: Right.
0: So that's a Chico. Like I feel like I have a song with Lil Tyler that came out actually because of that tour. We ended up meeting in Miami. Yeah, we ended up linking up and we shot a whole music video for it, and yeah, it was fun.
1: Oh, yeah. You about to be the gateway to iHeartRadio through the Matrix from 100%. Toronto here. Like, just hit King up, send us all the music, and we will make sure that we're letting them know that you are showing, you know, love to artists up there. Because I have these conversations with people, and they talk about Drake and between him and the situation he had going on, and I'm like, yeah, what you don't understand is he has a whole country that goes from east to west that's gonna buy his music first. Thanks. And those Canadians buy first, like just all Drake.
0: Thanks.
1: It's not like you got a Jay-Z, you got a Nas, you got a Busta. It's not all that. And I know, no disrespect to all the other Canadian artists, but it's just, they're just not like how American artists are. It's 1,000 artists compared to maybe hundreds of, that's popular artists, I should say, mainstream.
0: I will say though, shout out to my Canadians, because I ain't gonna lie, you know, we don't got hundreds of artists, but the thing is with us is like Canada is the type of place where like you don't get really seen, so you gotta work 10 times harder.
1: Why is that though? What is that about?
0: It's weird, because I don't know, I feel like one, it's a smaller, you know, it's smaller. It's like Canada's population compared to America's is completely different ballgame.
1: Yeah, I got more trees than anything.
0: You know what I'm saying? So it's like we gotta make it over to America's population to actually have like a real career.
3: Everybody wanna be in an overpopulated city.
0: Exactly. So it's like with Canada, it's like when you actually make it out, you make it out to an crazy extent. Like if you think about all of the artists, like we got The Weeknd, we got Party Next Door, we got Shawn Mendes, Justin Bieber, Drake, you know what I'm saying, Tory Lanez. We got like all the names right there is like,
1: we got you now.
0: Yeah, we got Swae
1: V. Yeah, Swae V.
0: Throw
1: yourself in the pot.
0: Should have been said that.
3: Mm-hmm.
1: Nah, that's cool. It's cool. I don't let people be too humble up here no more, because I'm learning how to stop doing that too. But I get it.
0: You know, I should have popped it.
1: Yeah.
0: You know, I was a little humble too.
1: That's cool. But what you saying is real though, and this is real.
0: Yeah.
1: I like to do interviews like this where we can get the actual understanding of how things are, because I think a lot of people don't tell exactly what goes on. They just think it's just the smoke and mirrors that people just get on. Like in New York, you could be standing next to a Busta Rhyme or whatever, he might hear a record and then tell you, yo, come to the studio, and then now you're on. Like Smith and Wesson told a story back in in the early 90s, they was at the Intrepid performing, and then Puff saw them and asked them to be on the record with Mary J. Blige, and that's how they got it, just by being by them performing,
0: just by being there. Yeah, that don't happen out in Toronto for real. It don't happen. It's like you really gotta, and that's the thing, even with the biggest artists in the world, like between The Weeknd, Justin Bieber, and Drake, we really got like three of the biggest artists, you know what I'm saying? But it's like even with that, we still get over like looked, you know what I'm saying? So yeah, it's a different type of grind you gotta put in Toronto to really like make yourself a name, you know? So when we do, we take it with pride, 100%.
1: Okay, King, it's on you now.
0: It's okay, King.
3: Just mad dry too. Like.
1: Listen, we're having a good time. We got Swae V in the building. Toronto, New York, T-O-N-Y. I started a whole brand back in the days, and I built a bridge. It has the CN Tower on one side, and then it goes away to the Brooklyn Bridge on the other side. And I'm like, I have this vision. And once I have my son, I'm like, I need to do what I do down here, because it's Swae V. Now let me pop mine, right?
0: Yeah,
1: I don't even have a camera on me, but I'm the guy that gave everybody the idea and the platform on how to do this visual internet radio and podcasting in the early 2000s. So my legacy goes all the way back from a Nipsey coming to my studio back in 2009, J. Cole coming to my studio, Cardi B, you know, all of the who's came through. Like, and I be showing these little pictures on the wall on here. I'm like, that is nothing compared to everybody that been through. All the battle rappers, all of those guys that y'all see.
0: Yeah.
1: Goods, all those guys are my guys. Like they all, we all came up together. But they all do one thing and say that I'm the one that, that showed them this internet radio, showing people on the screen. I was doing that a long time ago. So now it's like all I ever wanted was to just have that same type of vibe when I go to Toronto and just be able to move around. I move around anyway when I go up there, but I don't know nobody. Sure. Like if I hung out with you, and I got peoples up there, a few people up there, but they not like in the industry part of Toronto.
0: I feel that it's so, like personal.
1: Right. Yeah, and they, you know, they show me around, but then when I go out to spots, it feels like they don't really get who I am. So it's cool. Like, but somebody like you could make it make sense, and we could just make more noise up there. Because I'm here for the media. I'm here to spread the, put the spotlight on artists and on things, you know, music that's moving.
0: Yeah, no, for sure, bro.
1: And we connected to Digiwax too. And Digiwax is a music distribution MP3 joint. So they've been doing that for over 25 years. So yeah, we good.
0: That's fire, bro. Yeah, one thing about New York, you guys got a lot of broadcasts out here. I mean, this is home of it. Like all the labels, everything is out here for real. Mm-hmm. So, even that is like what the big difference is between Toronto and the you know, New York scene of music is like.
3: Or would you rather be signed or independent?
0: Honestly, it depends on the situation. Right now, I feel like, you know, I'm flourishing the most as an independent artist. So, you know, just because, like, I got that freedom. Like, of course, like I said, like, I like to, like, be the type of artist that I get bored easy of, like, the type of music I'm making. So I'm always trying to be different. I'm always trying to experiment. So as far as, like, being under a label, it takes a longer process to get your music out. Than it does when you're independent.
3: Okay, you gotta wait on dates and stuff.
0: Yeah, so when I'm independent, I could just play around with it. Like,
3: so what's the benefits though? Like, is it like meeting other artists, making connection? No, I'm saying with the label, when you have the label, like what would be the benefits?
0: See, I think there's definitely benefits because you have your team. You got a team that helps you out with a lot of things. But one thing I will say is a lot of people, when they get with a label, they get lazy. And they realize that, like, they don't realize you still got to put in the work like you're independent yourself. You know, so it's when you start depending on the label when things go wrong. So you kind of got to, like, take it like, okay, yeah, they're going to help me out, but they're not going to do everything.
3: Right.
0: You know, so that's how I really take the approach with it. So even now, being independent and being with the label, nothing changed for me. It was like,
3: okay.
0: I was doing the same thing, you know?
3: Okay.
0: If
3: okay.
0: not, even more now. So, yeah.
3: Makes sense.
1: Like, I'm just the final. Final hurrah.
3: So, what do you mean? Because you're doing new symbols. New signals.
1: No, this is standard wrap it up. that's out the box.
3: Okay.
1: So go ahead.
3: I didn't even remember what I was going to ask him next.
1: I guess.
3: I don't know. So really quick, what artist that you didn't work with yet that you want to work with?
0: What artist I didn't work with? SZA. Say SZA.
1: He had that one ready.
0: Yeah.
1: You ain't have to think about it or nothing. Like, that's already.
0: I ain't even have to think about it, man. I need a session with SZA.
1: And why her out of all the Kalanis and whoever else is that's out that's popping right now? Why SZA? Just from screen perspective.
0: I ain't gonna lie, SZA's just different. She's just different, man. Like, her music is just, yeah, it's just different. There's really no explanation, for real. SZA's just SZA.
1: Is there anybody that you became more attracted to because of their work ethic, like how they do? Because that's what happened with, what's the first young lady you just mentioned from Jamaica? Well, I just forget her name.
0: Chancia.
1: Like, I watched a documentary of her, like, going through her day and working out and all this. And I was like, oh, I like her more. Like, not forget about the beauty and all that. I just felt like her personality. She was helping out with when the storm happened. And I'm like, that stuff like that is more attractive, especially in this industry. So, is it anybody for you?
0: Oh, man. I gotta say, there's a few people that, you know, definitely, I think, caught my eye as far as, like, just, like, respecting their hustle, their grind. I would say Kalani's one of them. Tiana Taylor.
2: there. She's thick. That's baby Tiana Taylor over there. Look
0: yeah,
2: at her.
0: Yeah, Tiana Taylor. You know what I'm saying? I gotta say it twice. But yeah, Tiana Taylor, Kalani, and I think she, yeah, Shensia for sure. Cause I've been in the studio with her a few times, so just seeing how she works and, you know, how she takes her craft really serious. And like, even just honestly, sometimes, like, I'm sure people know this already, but like the music that artists don't put out, the ones that you really got in your phone that's just chilling there, you never want to put it out or you're overthinking about, be some of your crazy songs. So she played like a couple unreleased that were just, you know, they were out of this world. So yeah, you know, shout out to them, man, all the beautiful women.
3: I can only imagine.
0: Yeah,
3: listen, that'd have been cool.
2: All right, so promo-wise, what you got, a website out, your social media, where can they find the music? Anybody that's listening to this for the first time that don't know where to find you at?
0: Yeah, you can find me on all platforms. You know, I go by Swavy, S-W-A-V-Y. You know, I'm about to, by now, when this comes out, I'll probably have my mixtape, House Party, out. If you go listen to my music, I'm on it, all platforms, Spotify, Apple Music, iTunes, everything. You know, you can find me, just search it up, Swavy. And yeah, I got a couple of albums out. You guys gonna see, and keep working, man.
2: King, that's it for you?
3: That's it.
0: That's it. That's it. Yeah, Kim chillin'.
3: Yeah, I'm listening to everything. We done said a lot. It was some good stuff. It's super cool. I want to ask you all kind of things, but it's like, you know what?
2: All right, this is not
3: it's
2: a documentary. She over there writing new questions. I'm like,
0: don't you got more guests?
3: I'm saying no. The next time he come grace us with his presence.
0: Yeah.
3: You know what I'm saying? Once the new songs.
0: I'll definitely be back. King knows I'll be back. That's why she trying to hold it in. She got all these questions. She knows she got to wait. You know, don't worry, I'll be bigger next time. It's coming.
2: All right. All right, yeah, let's get into some more music, and thank you for coming out to
0: this. Of course, man.
2: Shizzle.
0: Appreciate you guys for having me, bro.
3: We appreciate you.
0: Yeah, it's love.
4: All the baddies, they with me. This is all the girls.

0: tree talk. 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
1: Big fool, that made me bossy. 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Rich life, me make a toast with me.
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2: 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K-Man 6 continues to not take accountability for some many by his one diss track alone.

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